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0: and see. Sorry, look at the glass half. 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
1: Dedicate one to the ladies. 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
1: I love, by the way, that you're still doing the gumballs in the machine at work. Like, who still has a gumball machine at work? I love that. You know what I mean? Like, there used to be in some places, you'd go into a business and there'd be like three standalone little machines that you put a quarter in, and some of them would give you peanuts, some of them would give you gumballs, and then I think the other one maybe gave you Ambien. 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

crossing my way. 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

0: love, by the way, that you're still doing the gumballs in the machine at work. Like, who still has a gumball machine at work? I love that. You know what I mean? Like, there used to be in some places, you'd go into a business and there'd be like three standalone little machines that you put a quarter in, and some of them would give you peanuts, some of them would give you gumballs, and then I think the other one maybe gave you Ambien. I can't remember what it was.
1: It gave you herpes.
0: No, they all give you herpes.
1: That's true. That's true. I'm sorry.
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1: All right, well, I mean, Monday morning, important to check in on what everybody had going on in their heads over the weekend. And when I push this button, maybe you'll hear the call.
2: Yeah, hello, guys. I saw Wilcox moved his kids into college this weekend. Just wanted to see how that badminton tournament went. Asking for a friend.
3: did you play some badminton before you took them?
1: We, of course, did not play badminton. You're the only pre-college badminton tournament player.
4: Oh.
1: I think that I know. So at least as far as I'm concerned, you're the only one I know.
3: Mm.
1: So I assume yours went well, though.
3: Yeah, I mean, they were off on Wednesday. They were back at school. So
1: if you missed that, Woody decided to have a family thing before the kids went back to school, and it involved badminton.
3: Forgive me for trying to make some family memories.
5: Mm-hmm. You know, the price of shuttlecocks these days.
1: Mm-hmm. Right. It's that huge. Was a part of it as well. Yeah. What's more interesting are apparently the folks who really dig deep into our podcast in terms of back in the day. I guess when you got nothing else to do on the weekend.
6: Hey, this is Chris from Raleigh. Still listening to podcasts from 2014, slowly making my way up through to current episodes. But there's a point in like April where Woody is just harping on Matt Lauer nonstop. And it's funny looking back now, he somehow knew that Matt Lauer was such a terrible person. I Googled it. It turns out that was until 2017 when the Me Too accusations came out and everything. So, Woody, you don't suck for once.
1: That's a deep dive.
5: Over 12 years, right?
1: Well, 12 years ago from the podcast. But right. The Matt Lauer thing, I remember when he got into trouble, but mm-hmm. I didn't remember that Woody was sort of anti-Matt Lauer prior to that. Do you recall any of this from your past, Woody?
3: Stop it.
5: Did Matt Lauer come up a lot? Now, Jimmy Fallon, I know, because yeah. Dr. Phil, we know some of the big ones, but
1: right.
5: not
1: yeah.
5: that one.
1: No, I didn't know that one at all. Apparently it means nothing to Woody either, Chris and Raleigh. So, I mean, make out of that what you will.
3: I need more context before I can respond.
1: Yeah, well, that's ugly. So, speaking of going back and getting heated about it.
7: Podcast listener here. When Woody says, who cooks for you when you're talking about the Owls, you're like, oh, what do you mean? Who? What does that mean? No one knows what it means. Almost everyone below the Dixon-Mason line or the Dixie-Mason line, everyone in the Virginia and South has probably heard that saying if they spent more than 5 minutes outside every day. And then you want to say, well, you dropped it very douchely. He didn't drop it douchely. He said it in the background. And then you said, stop saying who cooks for you. It didn't help. How would that help? That's a douche thing. God, you guys, oh my God. Wilcox and Chelsea, you suck.
5: This is not a good way for me to start the morning. Yeah, what's all that negative energy?
3: No, you're
5: energy?
3: Right, Chelsea. This is a great way to start.
5: Who's that upset about the owl thing?
1: How long ago was that? That wasn't 2014.
5: No, that was recent-ish. It's replayed as well.
1: Year-ish.
5: I know. I replayed it. Just to make that guy mad.
1: That was when we were talking about the sounds that owls make. So if you missed that, man, are you kicking yourself now thinking like, wait, I missed them talking about what sounds owls make? And Woody knew that an owl makes the who cooks for you sound. And that guy, who, by the way, not only doesn't know how to say Mason-Dixon line, but also doesn't know where it is. But other than that, I feel like you really nailed it. So who's the douche now? This is a good way to start Monday, Chelsea. This it gets the blood flowing, gets you up and rolling.
3: Yeah, I love that Woody Wilcox show. That guy's passionate about Matt Lauer and owls.
5: I'm so glad I woke up for this.
1: When
5: wow.
1: you write that down, it does seem interesting, yeah. doesn't it, Woody? Because that's you that you're talking about, right?
3: The guy
1: who cares for Matt Lauer and owl sounds?
3: I can't control my passions.
1: Okay. All right. Well, I feel like that's not accurate, but if you can't, maybe seek help. All right. Good. So here we are. It's Monday morning. This is how it should be. You're always welcome, no matter what. Clearly, no matter what it has to do with. 704-FEZ-3200. That's our voicemail. Also, if you're streaming us live on the iHeartRadio app, you can do that. Hit that little microphone. That's the talkback button. All right. Something happened over the weekend that I was curious about, and it's not from 14 years ago. You actually might care about this one. So stand by. We'll get to that next.
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3: I don't know if you saw, but Disney did their whatever they call it. It's like when a network tells you all the stuff that's coming up in the next little while.
4: The upfronts?
5: Well, this is a little bit different. D23 is like across the parks and their movies and more.
3: Okay. I only saw it in reference to like movies and TV shows and stuff, but I'm sure there's other stuff. Cool Beans just told us that something is coming out of Disney World. I don't even know what it was.
5: Villains Didn't... Land. It's where the villains live.
3: Okay. That was unveiled at this D23 thing?
5: Two new rides and some other stuff, yes.
3: Okay. I thought you'd be into it because I saw they mentioned the new Star Wars that'll come out next year.

0: I guess it is May of 2027.
1: Yeah.
0: Star Wars Starfighter. And apparently Ryan Gosling?
1: Yeah.
2: Gosling or the other Ryan?
0: No, I'm... Why would you ask that?
2: Because I didn't know if it was Ryan Reynolds or Ryan Gosling.
1: No, Ryan Reynolds is already a part of it as Deadpool. He's right. He nailed the Ryan Gosling. Okay. He got it right.
2: But he's not done this before, right?
1: Not as far as I know.
2: That was why I had
1: a question. Ken went from the beach to the Starfighter, so...
0: I mean, it just feels... I thought Star Wars always tried to keep it non sort of big namey.
1: For sure. Yeah.
0: This would be a switch as far as I'm concerned, right? Where there's like a very well-known actor playing somebody. I mean, I'm talking about take away... We don't count, you know, Harrison Ford from the original or whatever, because he wasn't even then.
1: You're right. They typically even... You take a look at... Maybe Natalie Portman from like when they started doing the sequels, but outside of that,
0: I guess if you think back, then Samuel L. Jackson was in. So
1: occasionally they do it, but not necessarily in that star role like Ryan Gosling is in Starfighter.
0: So, I mean, you being the Star Wars geek, is there anything we should know about this? What do you know about it?
1: Very little. Over the weekend at this particular celebration, they unveiled the logo for the guy, for the character that he plays. Like, there's been very sparse sort of trailers. It's coming out on the 50th anniversary, basically, weekend of the original Star Wars. So it'll hit May 28th of 2027. We're far enough out that most nerds are like, all right.
0: Lining up?
1: Yeah. Starting to gather tents. Right. Planning on moving out of their parents' basements temporarily.
0: Right. Figuring out who's going to take care of their spider.
1: Yes.
0: While they're gone for a year to camp out. Okay. Well, that's exciting for you and for all of your friends.
1: It is.
0: They also apparently are sticking by this, doing some sort of follow-up to Romy and Michelle, which I thought when that first came out, I was like, this can't be real. But apparently it is. Somebody look up when the original Romy and Michelle movie
1: is. 1997.
2: But I mean, we're doing sequels of old movies all the time now. So why not this one?
0: I just feel like this one wasn't big enough.
2: And there's a cult following.
0: Is there?
2: Mm-hmm.
1: And this one's coming to Hulu, so it's not coming to the theater. So it's going to hit in 2027.
0: But it will be Lisa Kudrow
2: and Mira Sorvino.
0: They were there to announce that it was a thing. So that's really happening. I don't even remember what it was, to be honest with you. And I think I saw it.
2: They go back to their high school, or they go to their high school reunion after so many years, and they need something to be known for, and they decide to say that they invented the Post-it.
0: I do remember that part of it, but I didn't remember what went around that lie about the Post-it thing. Well, that sounds like that'll go great.
1: Yeah. I know you're going to be camping out for that.
0: I know. I'm going to figure out who's going to take care of my spider, because I don't have a spider caretaker at this point. So exciting as we head into a new week to know that we've got something to look forward to.
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1: By the way, last week there was probably more discussion than you'd ever imagine about people's showering habits, and I'll just leave it at that. But you're always welcome to join in on our social media. So there's Instagram, there's Twitter, at Woody and Wilcox, and our friend Chuck just sent this in over the weekend, caught the podcast about all the shower stuff. My parents grow, use, and sell organic loofahs. We all need to step our game up, he says. And today was the day that I learned that you grow loofahs. Am I crazy? Is that something that everybody should have known? I'm not sure where I fall on that spectrum. Jeez. I never knew that this was an actual...
2: A member of the gourd family?
1: Right. I didn't know that. Chelsea, were you in on that?
3: Never thought about it. Not once ever in my life.
1: But did you know it was grown, though, as opposed to manufactured? Because I've never thought about it either. I've never owned one, to be honest.
3: I knew it was some kind of living thing. At some point, and that's where I left it.
2: Could have been a worm, could have been some sort of animal.
3: Could have been a sea creature.
1: And Woody, not wrong, it is from the gourd family. Unique because it's eaten as a tender green vegetable when young, but transforms into a rough, fibrous, and useful scrubbing sponge when left to mature on the vine. The loofah. So I learned something today. I felt like you should learn something today as well. Mm-hmm. The other thing that you ought to learn while we were talking about movies and the new Star Wars movie announced over the weekend that's coming out next year. Did you see what happened at the Spider-Man showing at a theater in Colombia? Quote, entire theater evacuated due to what? Anybody want to take a guess?
3: Columbia, South Carolina or country?
1: The country in this case. Okay.
2: Not an earthquake.
3: Animal.
1: Not an animal. Well, technically an animal or something an animal does if you want to call a human an animal.
2: Mm. Oh. Somebody dropped anchor.
3: Somebody died.
1: Somebody dropped anchor.
2: Yeah, remember we've heard about people who don't want to leave like the pit area of a concert, so they're just letting fly right there because they got such great seats. Somebody was enjoying the movie so much they didn't want to leave.
1: Well, that's an interesting thought, and I feel like maybe you've thought that through too much. Entire theater evacuated during Spider-Man screening due to moviegoers' uncontrollable flatulence. So Woody was a lot closer than we thought. Ever heard of that one before? Have you ever experienced that before? Because I know a lot of people have a lot of pet peeves about things that go on in movie theaters. Usually that's limited to talking, maybe cell phone activities.
2: If you're clearing out the entire...
1: Wrinkling of food, like, you know, you...
2: Remember the lady that was sitting in front of me eating the giant pickle? Just...
1: Yeah. Better or worse than uncontrollable flatulence?
2: I'll take the pickle.
3: I mean, is it really uncontrollable? Was it done on purpose?
1: These great questions. I don't have that answer, obviously.
2: If you're clearing out the entire place, this sounds like... I'm going to pull a prank.
1: I don't know.
2: It does. I got a can of fart spray.
3: Because if you're really having that kind of medical condition, you would probably see yourself out, right? Most people feel a little bit embarrassed about that.
1: To Woody's point, though, not really. Woody just said he might go to the bathroom in the theater just so he wouldn't have to leave.
2: Well, I didn't say me.
1: I don't think you're leaving to expel gas in this case. So keep that in mind because that's not something any of us want. And by the way, I don't know if you've seen the new Spider-Man yet. Still has a 98% from viewers on Rotten Tomatoes. 98.
3: Makes me wonder about that 2%.
1: 89 from the actual, you know, professional critics.
3: Okay.
1: I saw it. Good. You know, I mean, it's, I don't know.
2: It's a Spider-Man movie.
1: Yeah, and I enjoy it. No caveat. It's a good movie. You know, it is what you hope it would be, and it's fine.
2: We started watching Ted Lasso over the weekend.
1: I haven't seen the new season yet.
2: Chelsea?
3: Mm-mm.
1: Remember, she's not a watcher at all. She hasn't seen any of them.
3: I saw some of the first season, but then I couldn't keep up.
1: How do you feel about the new one?
2: It hasn't grabbed me. We finished, is it two episodes?
1: I think there are only two in so far.
2: After the second episode, I was like, all right. I don't hate it. It's not like I go, oh, this is horrible and it's not what I wanted. It just hasn't hit that, like when it sets the hook, when you're like, oh, this is such a great show. It hasn't hit that after two episodes for me.
1: It's tough because the first season was so great.
2: Yeah.
1: And I know everybody's still on board, or a lot of people are, but it's hard to match that over the course of what is now a fourth year. Mm-hmm. But you'll continue to give it a shot?
2: 100%.
1: I will too. I will too. So we'll get back to you on that and make sure that you don't let flatulence go too much. Yeah, whether you're in your own home or here, by the way.
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1: Everybody familiar with Shannon Elizabeth? And did you see that she says she made over $1 million in about a week on OnlyFans?
2: Shannon Elizabeth was the actress from the American Pie movies. Yes. Among others. She starred in some other stuff.
1: So she apparently, quote, quietly got a divorce and then decided to turn over a new leaf. She's 52 and started an OnlyFans and supposedly made $1 million in like 9 days. Anybody on OnlyFans? You can be anonymous if you want for some reason.
2: No comment.
1: I mean, it's for all sorts of things, right? I'm not on it, I'll be honest. It's not just for nudity, right?
3: No.
2: But mainly.
3: I feel like I keep seeing people doing other things on there, very like niche things that aren't necessarily sexual or nude. Like there was somebody from Harry Potter who made $1 million with something about a hair fetish.
1: Something about a hair fetish. Mm-hmm. I don't know.
3: People subscribe because they just like her combing her hair or things like that. Or think about people who like feet or whatnot. So that's not always just, you know.
1: Well, apparently hers isn't either. I mean, mm-hmm. She hasn't done anything nude either, but still. Yet. Well, not yet, but I mean, still, if that's accurate, and I don't know if we can really corroborate it or necessarily why she'd lie, but I guess she could. $1 million in a week. What?
2: According to my friend who may or may not exist, you pay a subscription depending upon the performer. And it's like, I want to say it's between $5 and $50 per month. And you get certain things depending upon which tier you belong to. So you may get a video a week or multiple pictures or whatever.
1: Here's the part of the show where somebody explains OnlyFans that's been out for how long. I don't know how long that's been a thing, but I've never used it. I just, when I see a headline like that, it's mind-blowing that somebody could be doing that. I mean, I know that people are making money on social media, but I don't know that they're making that kind of money. That's wild. Chelsea, you've always talked about wanting to eat on camera. Isn't it time to figure out if there is a market?
3: Yes.
1: I mean, is there harm in trying? I mean, if you started an account and then charge people to, you know, come and watch you do whatever.
2: I bet there is harm when, let's say, if it doesn't work out, you have to re-enter the workforce and they do a quick Google and they're like, oh, you have an OnlyFans?
1: Well, that's out for Chelsea. That doesn't matter.
3: Right. I would just quit this gig and just eat food on camera if I could.
1: I mean, you'd be doing it for your job, theoretically. I mean, that's one way to frame it.
3: Oh, to get, okay.
1: Yeah, I mean, you're on the radio. Come on, they do weird things on the radio. Of course she had to open an OnlyFans account. So when this job goes down and you have to explain that to another employer, they'll be mm-hmm. fine with it.
3: Oh, yeah, I'm not worried about that.
1: Yeah, well, that's what Woody said. Is like, okay. Well, you'll have to explain it to a new employer. I don't think that's accurate. Why not?
3: What would I be trying to do where that would be a problem?
1: 704-FEZ-3200, mm-hmm. talkback button, social media. What would you like to see Chelsea do?
2: I opened an OnlyFans account several months ago, and I have never lost more money.
1: Okay, what would you like to see Woody do?
2: I had to pay people to subscribe.
1: Go away is not an option, or shut up is not an option. So those are taken. You can't use those for Woody.
2: I will pay you to open this picture.
1: So I mean, it's just... And the little that I've seen in the article that I read is just, it's her, you know, pointing at clouds and standing on a beach. And apparently that's enough to get things done.
3: But well, you don't know that till you go there, right? So you have to pay the money up front and then watch her look at clouds. So some people might be not happy.
1: Do you then unsubscribe and
3: yes.
1: all of a sudden back to nothing? You made $1 million in a week and then the next week you make $25.
3: Right.
2: Well, I think that's what it's going to come down to, right? Where people are expecting a certain level, and if she doesn't provide that level, that money goes away.
1: Hopefully what she'll do is describe how loofahs work. That's something that was mind-boggling to me this morning, so I tune in for that. I have tuned in for that. So, all right, well, just a thought, and Chelsea, I mean, it's out there. I don't know why you wouldn't.
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1: You know, there's a time-honored tradition that happens at Cubs games, Chicago Cubs games at Wrigley Field, where most games they have a celebrity lead the entire stadium in a round of take me out to the ball game. And rarely are they good, but sometimes they're really noteworthy, like the classic William Hung.
2: Be out to the ball game. 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
1: Wait for it.
2: Buy me some peanuts and Cracker Jacks.
1: I mean, that one stands out. His singing, I mean, on the spectrum, wait until you hear some others. Not bad, but
2: buy me some peanuts and Cracker Jacks.
3: I don't think that's the lyric.
1: I think that's a crime,
3: yeah,
1: actually. But so they're all pretty bad usually because what they're doing is people who aren't singers are singing.
3: Sure.
1: But sometimes it makes the national news. And I want to play one for you. This was over the weekend. Who is this?
4: 1, 2, 3, take me out to the ball game. Take me out to the crowd.
5: Okay, not a singer.
1: Really solid.
5: Mm. He's screaming.
1: Huh?
4: Buy me some peanuts and Cracker Jacks. I don't care if I never get back.
1: That's probably enough. TV, by the way, is mostly where he's known.
3: I was going to say Samuel L. Jackson.
1: It is not Samuel L. Jackson. I imagine Samuel L. Jackson would be better for some reason.
3: Yeah, that's not him.
5: I don't know it.
1: Let me see if this
3: helps. Glenn Powell. Everything has to have Glenn Powell.
1: It's not Glenn Powell. Here's your hint.

0: So I know Woody's familiar.
1: Oh, Mr. T.
0: That is Mr. T. Well done, Chelsea. The original from 1984 when he sang Treat Your Mother Right, which was better than his Take Me Out to the Ball Game.
1: Yes.
0: So, but maybe he had some prep for that.
2: Wow.
0: Pretty solid effort.
1: Why would you say yes if you knew you weren't going to do at least okay?
0: It's just sort of that's what you do. It's kind of like
2: it's an honor.
0: Karaoke. I mean, nobody expects it to go well. It's just what you do.
2: Remember when Ditka did it?
3: 2 out of 3. Take me out to the ball game. Take me out with the crowd. All these happy letters, Michael Jackson. I don't care if
0: he has a dinner reservation somewhere, apparently. My God.
1: He was just trying to be terrible.
0: Well, like, but at least he went through it quickly. Yeah. Some of them go so slowly. So I appreciate that.
3: Let's go out to the ball.

0: May he rest in peace. I don't think there's any question about Ozzy.
1: But the guy sings for a living.
0: Well, he's not American. I don't know. I'm trying to think of a good excuse, right? That's an American pastime.
1: I don't know what I'm supposed
2: to do. Very tired.
0: But it is better. I'd rather hear that than Ditka's. I got to be honest with you.
2: Now, would you rather be known for your terrible singing or throwing out a terrible first pitch?
0: Singing.
1: Oh, give me the terrible singing.
0: Because nobody expects you to be a good singer, I feel like, if that's not your thing. But if you go out and throw, you know, a pitch 30 feet left, that's worse.
2: Think about, like, you
1: Google 50 Cent first
2: pitch. I remember.
1: Pitch.
2: We all remember. And that went poorly. But it's like, that's a one and done. You have one shot. Like, if you start off poorly singing, you could kind of make your way back. But I can, you have sweaty hands. Everybody's looking at you. You throw the pitch, and that's it. Done.
0: But the pitch lives longer in infamy, I think. Because like you said, you remember 50 Cent throwing that pitch.
1: That's because it went in the dugout.
0: I guess the song lives on as well.
3: Buy me some penis and Cracker Jack.
1: Give me the penis and Cracker Jack.
0: You'd still rather do that than throw a bad first pitch. Yeah. Okay. Duly noted. I just want to make sure that you're ready.
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3: It's a fact that we live in the greatest country in the history of planet Earth. I don't say that lightly. Did you see the dude who has decided to file a lawsuit for... you know what? I'll let you guess. I'll give you the details. Our friend decided he was going to break into a business and steal some stuff, and he ended up getting shot. Not the happiest of stories, but he has decided to file a lawsuit against the business because, well, he believes he shouldn't have been shot while he was breaking into this particular establishment. How much money is he seeking?
4: Well, before you answer that, you know, you can, anybody can file a lawsuit.
3: That's right? Part of what makes us the greatest country in the history of the world.
4: So, I mean, before we're like, oh my God, how can he do that? I mean, he can do that. It doesn't mean he's going to win that.
5: You wanted us to guess, and I was like, the way this is going, it can only be that he got hurt, and that's why. Unless it's something crazy, like there was no sign up that said no breaking and entering. Or if you break in, you may be shot. Like there was no warning, and that's why he's filing the lawsuit.
4: Yeah, I mean, you said guess. I think you answered it, right? Is there something to guess?
3: Well, how much he was suing for.
4: Okay, $10 billion.
3: Well, you almost know that $10 million is what he would like. $5 million for the pain and suffering, and then $5 million for the punitive. And no, Chelsea, he didn't say, look, you didn't have a sign up that didn't say I was going
4: to shoot you if I break in. Yeah. Well, yeah, you do have to have that disclaimer, right?
3: He claims initially when he was caught, he apologized and he thought that that would be enough and that he should be allowed to leave.
5: Oh, but then they shot him?
3: Well, he started fighting with some of the people that worked there and then he got shot.
4: Huh.
3: Which is a bold move, because there is an attorney in these United States who's like, yes, I will take that
4: Well,
3: case.
4: Now that I've heard the details, I feel like he might have something there. I mean...
5: Because you would shoot if you felt like you were in danger. And
4: correct.
5: If he can prove that they weren't in danger at that point.
4: Yes, I mean, there is...
5: the police.
4: Right, Chelsea has a point. That is potentially an option. Yes, I don't know, because I don't know any other details than what you've just said.
3: He did grab a pair of bolt cutters and was flailing them at workers at this establishment.
4: Okay, well.
3: Before trying to cut his way out of the shop with the bolt cutters. It was a locked door, and he's like, well, I'm glad I have these bolt cutters on me.
5: All right, well, I guess take it to a jury.
3: That's the part that scares me, though, right, Chelsea? Because somebody's in a jury, they're like, well... There wasn't a sign up that said, you know, we shoot first and ask questions
4: later.
3: I think
4: most Americans, most people are fairly reasonable. Now, we've all had our flare-ups in traffic, but I mean, most of the time, I think we're doing okay. Right.
3: This is happening in Oregon, so you never know.
4: Well, I don't have an opinion necessarily on Oregon.
3: You've been there.
4: I have been there, yes. Love to recycle, I know that.
3: You've seen Portlandia.
4: I have watched
3: it's pretty much a documentary.
4: Very funny show. I had no question about that, but that doesn't change my thoughts on it a whole lot. So you're saying, what's the takeaway, do you think? Have we learned a lesson from this, or we don't know yet?
3: We don't know yet, because this has just been filed, and so it'll go through the normal process. But yeah, we should definitely learn something.
4: Okay.
3: Eventually.
5: Thank you.
3: Either move to Oregon or stay the hell out of Oregon.
4: Okay. Well, I don't know if that's the answer yet. I feel like you're jumping the gun on that. No pun intended. All right. Well, a good tip. That's probably better than you telling us about eggs, because I did notice that there was an egg recall.
3: There was only like
4: morning.
3: A million of them recalled.
4: Okay. So you did see that. Yeah. I know you get a newsletter anytime eggs are mentioned in the mail or in the news or.
5: Hope the price doesn't go up.
4: Yeah, all right. I honestly don't care.
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2: Oh, I don't know if you saw, Anne Hathaway recently did a podcast thing and said something that I think none of us have actually said, but I think everybody has kind of wanted, potentially. Or maybe not. You tell me. Here she is.
3: I feel like movies that kill dogs should automatically be rated R. It doesn't matter if anybody curses. It doesn't matter if there's violence. If a dog dies, R-rated.
2: So this is something that we talked about a lot lately, especially because it does seem like there are more and more movies. Maybe more? Does that seem right? More and more? Or am I just remembering it more and more, that there are more movies that use that dog injured? I mean, it was just the recent Supergirl movie,
4: sure,
2: which also was centered around a dog. And in, she's referencing Odyssey. She went on to talk about it.
3: Somebody was like, can you just let the audiences know that, like, it's all going to be okay? It's just like, we break rules in this movie. That might not be one of them. Don't worry.
5: Yeah, no, I definitely saw the fans who are waiting to see this film. They're like, they better not kill the dog. And I was like,
3: which movies are out there killing dogs that everybody is so scared that we're just casually doing it in movies now, you know?
2: I mean, I'm not sure. I feel like her playing ignorant on that is not really accurate, because, I mean, I don't want to spoil anything in the Odyssey, but let's leave it at that.
6: Look, here's something, and let's not just limit it to dogs. Let's say, you know, pets, because people can love other animals as well. But they give you the warnings before the movie, and sometimes they're ridiculous.
2: But not at a theater, they don't.
6: That it doesn't come across. Maybe, well, let's start, you know?
2: No, there are no, I mean, if you go to a movie in a theater, they don't put up a warning about, like, hey, smoking and language and all, like they do on a streamer.
6: Yeah, well, let's start doing that. And it'll just say, you know,
2: dog peril,
6: something like that.
2: Or, what would be the right word? But then you can't give it away.
4: But there is.
2: Well, that's what she's saying, though. She's saying they want us to tell you, well, the dog is going to get into some trouble and it won't look good for a while, but it will be okay in the end. Like, that's what she was suggesting, that somehow they need to convey.
4: There's a whole website called doesthedogdie.com.
2: Right. But they don't, if you don't check at that website, you know, her point was it should be rated R for dog death.
6: I still, whether it's rated R or make up another letter, I still want to know, because it's going to hurt me the same no matter what the rating is.
2: But it's a spoiler in some movies, so you can't throw that out there, right?
6: Right.
2: I mean, that's part of how you handle movies.
6: Yeah, but it's...
4: But I want that spoiler, because it's going to ruin everything for me.
6: This is how affected I am. I accidentally watched the newest Anaconda. I don't remember when it came out. And you know I hate snakes.
4: The one with Jack Black and Paul Rudd?
6: So mostly I'm covering my eyes. But at one point, there is some animal peril. And even though I don't like snakes, the actual human emotion of grief is what hits me. And now I'm thinking about them, I might cry just thinking about it. That's what I'm trying to avoid.
2: A peril for the snake got you teary?
6: Well, it was a pet, and they'd been together a long time. He had a name.
2: I can hear it in your voice.
4: Snake?
6: I had feelings for the connection, the emotion that this human had for an animal.
4: You're a snake lover.
2: In Anaconda.
6: The Paul Rudd.
2: Okay. Which, do you get teary when Sir Mix-a-Lot references his anaconda?
4: I don't want none.
2: So it's not just anacondas. I'm just trying to narrow it down.
6: No, I was surprised too, but that's what I have to look out for. It's because I'm so sensitive.
4: She wants her anaconda that has equal buns preference.
6: By the way, that wasn't a terrible movie, because it was so over the top. That it almost was like a Jurassic Park at some point. So it didn't scare me.
2: Okay. Yeah, I didn't see the new Anaconda, but my take was that they made fun of the original, sort of. And so that made it...
6: It was actually enjoyable.
2: Okay, if you will.
6: Mm-hmm.
2: Okay.
6: So I learned that about myself. I can't see anyone's... If you love someone or something, I can't see you hurt over the pain of losing that. Even whether it's a fake anaconda or not.
2: Dogs and anacondas are on the same level for you.
6: I guess so.
2: Okay.
6: And everything in between, your ferret, a mouse, all of it.
2: I disagree. I mean, but I guess if it was done well and done right, maybe I would have some emotion elicited. Mm-hmm. But in my mind, they don't even come close to equating to one another. But I know there are people who have snakes as pets. And mm-hmm. obviously, you must care for them, I guess, unless you just like walking along the beach, showing everybody your anaconda, which, by the way, be careful doing that. That may be a crime some places, but... Okay, well, so far there is no letter to designate dog peril, and you can't say whether it does or doesn't survive because that's a spoiler.
4: This movie is DP, dog peril.
2: Yeah, DP means something else in some movies as well.
4: Oh,
2: so
4: what's that mean?
2: Be careful about that.
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3: I do believe there has been a change. I think movie makers have decided now, just because they've heard so many people like us and others say, when a dog is in trouble in a movie, it's so gripping and sad and all of the emotions. And I think they're using that as a thing more and more and more in movies. And we're talking about it because Anne Hathaway, who's in Odyssey, of course, among other things, and there are multiple dogs in that movie as well. I've seen it. I won't tell you anything about it if you haven't seen it.
4: She's got 5 movies coming out this year.
3: Yeah, she gets out there. She does a lot of work. She's pretty good. She's pretty prolific. But appreciate your calls on that, because she was saying movies should be automatically rated R if a dog dies in the movie, regardless of whether there's, you know, bad language or anything else. Appreciate your calls.
5: That new Brad Pitt movie that's coming out, which looks fantastic, but we saw the preview last night, and I'm thinking to myself, I'm going to turn over and my husband's going to be crying. I look over to my right, and he is just welling up, and I'm like, you are such a But also, yeah, it's true. Yeah, like, I don't know what it is, but you see a dog in distress, and you're just like, oh, the dogs are just so much better than humans.
4: This is where men can't win, right? He finally shows some emotion, and she's like, you're a... Like, I was emoting, honey. I was caring for the dog on the screen, and you're making fun of me?
3: By the way, she referenced the trailer to the new Brad Pitt movie. Do you know what that means, anybody?
4: There's a new Brad Pitt movie?
6: I don't know what it is. Is that why he's been out in the news lately?
3: It's coming out next month. It's called Heart of the Beast. And it's all about a military dog.
4: All right.
3: It looks incredible. There's the dog named Odin. Listen to the beginning of the trailer.
7: This is Odin. He is a highly trained combat canine. He has seen war and ferocious hardships. It's time for him to know peace.
8: When am I?
3: So the gist of it is that the dog, I think, retires. I don't know. And there's a plane crash in Alaska. And then it's a fight for survival, I think, is sort of the gist, the big overview of the movie. But those scenes where it's showing the dog in combat, it's emotional.
6: I can barely hear that.
4: Have you watched any of the Lioness? It's a TV show. I think it's in its third season. We're watching it. They use some combat dogs, and you're like, ooh.
3: I didn't know. I don't even know if I knew this was a thing, that dogs were being used in combat in certain ways. And they show it, and they show a lot of stuff. I don't know how accurate that piece of it is, but they show the dog wearing these things over his eyes, I guess, so he can't see certain things. I don't know. I've never seen... I'm not familiar with this. It must be partially based on something real, but I don't know.
6: What time frame are we talking about here?
3: Because I remember
6: current. Okay. I don't know much about current dogs in the military, just mostly like World War II.
3: So Brad Pitt plays a special forces officer and his retired combat dog, and they crash on a plane. They're stranded in the wilderness. They face cold and danger. The film shows their fight to survive and the strong bond between a man and his dog.
6: I don't think I can do it.
4: But DoesTheDogDie.com has the answer for you.
3: Oh, does it already?
4: Yeah.
3: All right. Well, I don't want to know anything.
4: Okay.
3: But it just seeing the dog in action doing its thing is enough to make you like, oh.
4: Yeah.
3: I don't know what that is. Oh, J.K. Simmons is in it, too. So from all the insurance commercials.
6: That's how he would like to be remembered.
3: That's all
6: Oscar
3: he'll be
6: winner.
4: As an Oscar.
3: He won an Oscar? I don't know. He's in insurance commercials. That's all I know about him. I mean, think about it. So that comes out September 26th, something like that, about a month from now. It does look really good. She's right.
6: Right, well. Somebody else watch it first. Let me know if I can handle it.
3: 704-FEZ-3200. 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
1: All right, I appreciate your calls.
2: Well, I've done a few things wrong in my life. One being listening to the Woody and Wilcox Show, and the second, by far the worst, is taking y'all's advice. Long story short, I ended up watching that Pink Flamingo or Flamingo movie. And well, let's just say I've never dry heaved so hard in my life. Gosh, that was horrible.
1: Congratulations. That's a John Waters one that we talked about.
3: Yeah, but I don't think we recommended it. It just came up in conversation about very disgusting scenes in movies.
1: I've never seen it, so I promise you I didn't recommend it because I couldn't. I haven't seen the movie, but somebody was like, oh, I forget even why it came up. Doesn't matter. But those of you that continue to send us the clip from Good Day Detroit, you don't need to keep sending it anymore. We've already got it. And if you don't know what the reference is...
4: If you can provide yourself with food, and again, they're ice fishing because everything is frozen, and you're looking for fat in the beaver.
5: Yeah,
4: the beaver is the beaver is the most sought after.
5: It is the
4: Ryan. Do you think you could eat beaver? It's fat and then it's meat.
5: It made them all sick, though. They all got sick.
1: So there's three people at the news desk, the woman, and then there's two dudes, and one dude is beside himself. And the other one keeps trying to muddle through it.
5: Yeah.
4: Well, you can't eat diseased animals.
6: Oh, God.
4: What about a moose?
6: Yeah, I don't know. I don't know anything about this show, Dina, but you're really funny.
4: Okay.
1: Does she not know?
3: I feel like she's trying to have a legitimate conversation. It sounds like context-wise, people getting desperate and they're having to eat wild animals.
1: Yeah, I didn't even
3: and
1: know.
3: I feel much like she does, where she's asking real questions about what you would do in an emergency situation, and her two co-hosts just can't keep it together.
1: No, just one, actually. The other guy is keeping it together just fine, but it's hard to hear him over the first guy who can't stop laughing.
7: The mayor of Detroit was quoted as saying,
8: hell yeah.
4: they're ice fishing because everything's frozen, and you're looking for fat in the beaver.
5: Yeah,
4: the beaver is the most sought after.
5: It is the
4: Ryan. Do you think you could eat beaver? It's fat and then it's meat.
8: Hell yeah!
5: It made them all sick though. They all got
1: so. I don't know. I mean, I'm not sure what's happening, Chelsea. It does feel like what you described, where I don't know why it's something about ice fishing, and then she wants to know if he'd eat beaver. She acts like she doesn't know what's happening.
8: Hell yeah.
1: All right. The Detroit mayor's really going to town on that.
7: He's a fan.
1: And by the way, those of you that have been with us a long time know that we have a collection of news people talking about beaver. Yes. So it's a thing.
9: If you've had any contact with beaver, you're asked to call the Baltimore County Health Department 410-887-2724.
1: I mean, it's important.
9: Warnings tonight following last weekend's attack by a rabid beaver.
10: A 14-year-old boy is attacked Saturday just north of Loch Raven Dam by an estimated 50-pound beaver. Then Sunday, the beaver strikes again.
3: So, it's old footage. It's historic.
1: Sounds like it's from like the 1800s. I don't think
11: it is. Is this the first time you've eaten beaver?
1: I don't think it's that old.
3: 50 pounds, though?
1: That's a large beaver. There's no question about it. Just ask
12: this is my first beaver.
1: All right, that's plenty. So don't need the clip from Good Morning Detroit. We've got it. It's fun. Thank you for those that did send it, but we're good on that.
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2: Talking a little earlier about it, seems like more and more movies are using dogs to tug at the heartstrings than ever before. And Anne Hathaway was recently doing an interview. Of course, she's in The Odyssey, and there's some dog stuff in there as well. And she was saying she believes that any movie where a dog is injured should be a rated R movie, regardless of what the rest of the content is. Appreciate your calls.
3: So I recently lost my best friend. So this hits home a little bit. But really interesting, there's actually psychology in the fact that movies are using dogs. It turns out that human relationships affect 147 neuro pathways. You guys want to take a guess at how many pathways a dog affects? Your neurological pathways affected by a dog are 302. So there is psychology in using dogs in movies. They tug at your heartstrings and everything else. Thanks, guys. Bye.
2: Sorry to hear about the loss of your best friend. I don't know the science, but I know that there's something to it, period.
4: The claim that human relationships activate 147 neural pathways and dogs 302 is entirely false. No scientific basis, and originates from social media posts.
2: Well, either way, it's true. We all know it in some way, whether it's the neural pathways thing or not, right? Mm-hmm. You're much more... I mean, just watching the dog on screen and you're already like starting to be like, and nothing's even happened yet.
4: Unless
2: like,
4: you're
2: a whole thing.
4: Unless you're cold and callous like Cool Beans.
2: Right. If you hate dogs.
4: Yes. And you have no room in your heart for the love of an animal.
2: But remember, Cool Beans also doesn't like people either. So
4: true.
2: She was refused hugs from 5-year-olds. So
4: yes.
2: I don't think she's an adequate case study in this particular situation. Appreciate your calls.
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4: Oddly specific.
2: It is, right? Are those your favorite breeds? Like, I thought he was going to say, getting it done. Like, so I don't know why you would say those dogs, but something's going on there as well. Seek help. 704 Fez 32. Are they the cutest dogs? Is that the gist? Because not in my mind.
4: Yeah. They have a lot of folds. That's all.
2: They're the foldiest.
4: Yes.
2: They're the loosest
4: they
2: skin
4: have the
2: dogs.
4: Most skin.
2: Okay. But I feel like any dog getting killed is going to be sad.
4: Yep.
2: And the skin tightness doesn't play a role in that for me. Just going to throw, if that makes me feel callous or makes me sound callous, okay, so be it.
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2: You know, if you've been listening for any amount of time, that we don't get into politics here on the Woody and Wilcox Show intentionally for all kinds of reasons. But I did see this headline and I thought this was worthy, and I don't even consider this politics. President Trump this morning pushing again for permanent daylight saving time to be pushed through. This is the one thing, this again.
3: But this is the one thing that we all agree on.
2: That's why I say I don't even think this is political. This is life. This is life as we know it.
3: It doesn't matter which one you choose, standard time or daylight saving time. Everybody's like, just pick one and stick with it.
4: We've been having the conversation for how long? I feel like my entire adult life I've heard about, should we make time permanent? And will the Cowboys make it to the playoffs? All the time, every year.
2: Wait, what about the Cowboys?
4: Every year. Those are the two things I hear about the most.
2: Okay, well, I haven't heard anything about that in the political world. Well, the House already passed it, so now it's just like, can the Senate get it done?
3: But and the Senate's on break until September.
2: Yeah, right? I don't know. I don't know all the ins and outs.
3: They always take August off.
2: Well, I don't know why he's pushing it now, but he's pushing it literally today, so... Maybe he's going to do it every day until the vote. That's what I'm hoping for, because we do want it. I want that a lot. And then there's the other people, like you said, Chelsea, who are like, no, we want to keep the clock static, but we don't want it to be daylight saving time. We want it to be standard time, which is the not so light, late at night thing. But we want the late at night thing, right? Don't we all want that? You hear my voice?
4: I just want it to stay the same and just move on with living.
2: I don't want it to stay the same, honestly, if they keep it at standard.
4: Whatever you... Oh, really? So now no, this is why
2: like
4: we can't.
2: That. Okay. Because I like the long days in the summer. And if they went to standard full time, the days wouldn't be as long in the summer.
4: Okay.
2: I don't want that.
4: Let's do long summer days then. Done. Okay. As long as we stick with it, just pick it and go.
3: I'm with you, Chelsea.
4: I can't hear about it.
3: Don't have a strong feeling one way or the other, but just get something done. Right.
2: I don't believe you that you don't have a strong feeling one way or the other. I think you're not thinking.
3: No. I don't have a strong feeling one way or another which one they choose, as long as they choose one.
2: That's what I'm saying. You believe that?
3: Is an hour going to make that much of a difference to you?
2: I don't know what the difference is. Is it an hour?
3: Yeah.
2: I'm talking about the difference between standard and daylight saving. Like, it's sunset at 9 during, June and July.
3: Or is it going to be 8?
4: I don't know the difference.
2: That's now we need an astrologer.
4: I don't think astrologer.
2: Yeah, we do.
3: Chronographer.
2: A what?
3: A time person.
2: Oh. I thought you said a pornographer.
3: Chronographer.
2: Oh, okay. Astronomer. Is that what we're looking for?
4: I thought you said astrologer.
2: I did.
4: What's your sign?
2: It'd be nice to know what we can expect for the day as well. If you're a Cancer or a Sagittarius or a Pisces. So I don't know. Okay, I didn't know the vote was as far off as you're saying it is. Should I believe you?
3: Yes.
2: Okay.
3: The Senate is in August recess until September 14th.
4: That's a long recess.
3: Yeah. It's a good gig if you can get it.
2: Okay. Well, maybe I'll look into that. How do you become a senator? Anybody? 704-FEZ-3200. Talkback button also available to you. Let's go. Come on. We can do this daylight saving thing.
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1: I know we've talked about it before, but I feel like every single day there's a different story that comes out in the news that tells us we should be focusing on any bill that we pay and giving it the utmost scrutiny. Did you see what happened to a dude who was traveling for business and happened to go to a Shake Shack at the airport? And it's one of those things that we've talked about before where he's ordering from a kiosk. And at the end of it, it's like, hey, would you like to tip? And he's like, well, I'm ordering at the kiosk. I haven't had any human interaction. And he selects no tip. And that's when he notices that the price that he was asked to pay is now more after he selected no tip. So much so that the fine folks at Shake Shack have come out and said, technological error at the kiosk. When you selected no tip, it increased the price of your shakes by 50 cents each. And now that we know that there's a technological error, we will be remedying that particular error. So this is not a case of like he said, she said, where the dude was like, I selected no tip and suddenly the price went up and their company's like, no, they admit, yeah, we had a problem with some of our technology and dagnabbit, we got caught. I mean, dagnabbit, we're going to fix it.
2: Is it somebody on the inside who's either quiet quitting or has already been fired and has broken in to change the way the coding works?
3: I have no clue, obviously, but it seems less likely what you're suggesting, Chelsea, and more likely what I feel like Woody is suggesting, which is they do this knowing that they can get more money out of you if you don't tip. And they got caught. I mean, if it is as Woody is presenting it, I haven't seen that.
1: And the folks at Shake Shack are like, look, we're out of this because this happened at an airport and, you know, there are internal companies that, you know, take over the names and brands and things like that and say, hey, we'll run it inside the airport.
2: There's one overarching company. I think you can say the name that we all know. But then it would affect all the restaurants there, right? If it's one company controlling how the ordering system works.
3: Maybe.
1: That certainly makes sense, although this guy's video at the Shake Shack is the only one that people have seen so far.
2: If I weren't responsible for that as Shake Shack, I would dig in a little deeper because you're messing with my brand and my customers and my customer loyalty when it looks like I'm charging you more for not tipping. And so if I weren't responsible, I would come out a little stronger saying, oh, this is not me. We're so sorry. We're going to take this up with, you know, the people who control whatever. Something like that.
1: But back to my original point, I mean, you guys have gotten a bill at a restaurant, right? And there's like, if you're traveling, have you ever seen the resort fee? Let's say you're staying at a hotel and it's like, oh, we've added a 4% resort fee. And you're like, what's that for? That's for us. Or a kitchen appreciation fee. I've seen that one too.
3: I think the resort fee goes way back. If you're if you are staying at a resort, I think that's a different thing. But yes, the new things are the, you know, at the end of the receipt, it's like, here's $1.50 that we're charging you as a
1: convenience fee.
3: Well, not a convenience, but just like a materials or something.
2: There's a to-go fee, like an extra thing you're going to pay.
1: The you didn't pay in cash fee? Try and make up for some of the credit card charges, like 3%.
2: Yeah.
3: That's pretty typical. Well, not a fee. You mean it's cheaper if you pay in cash.
1: Yeah, that's what I'm saying.
3: Okay.
1: Where it's like, if you pay in a credit card, they're going to try and make up that 3%. They'll tack it on.
3: Well, it depends on how you look at it, right? I think they're giving you a discount if you pay in cash. That's how they phrase it. You're saying they charge you more. I don't know how. I don't know the answer to that.
2: And with some of these fees, you do get things in return. I think the resort fee is supposed to cover actual things.
3: Like a towel boy.
2: Internet towel boy.
3: A guy in the locker room shining your shoes. That, you should know all about this, Woody.
1: I didn't work at a resort. Yeah, I worked at a club.
3: If you're new to the show, Woody used to shine guys' shoes in the executive locker room, nude. He wasn't nude. The guys
1: neither were they.
3: Well,
1: they took their shoes off.
3: Right. But that fee was to pay you to wear tight shorts.
1: I wasn't wearing tight shorts.
3: It's the tight shorts fee.
1: Gross.
3: Got to make our locker room boy look, you know.
1: Mm-hmm. what's this extra fee so he can wear tight shorts?
3: We had to have a seamstress come in and tighten up his shorts. That's not cheap.
1: And so oil him charge before you an extra he gets fee. In those.
3: Right.
1: Yeah.
3: For certain people, clientele and such. Yeah, I don't, I've never seen that. But then again, would you notice that? I mean, to notice, I guess you yes. would. You'd notice the price overall yeah. went up.
2: Mm-hmm.
3: They're saying the price on each milkshake went up 50 cents when he said, I'm not tipping.
1: That's right.
3: I think a lot of people wouldn't notice it because you're already past looking at the number and then you're like, well, I'm not going to tip. And you press the button and then you move on. So I think a lot of people wouldn't even make the connection until later, maybe, if you looked at it. But I can, I mean, if they were doing that with regularity, I think that would slide by most people.
1: And the sheer volume of people that are ordering that, I mean, you're talking hundreds of dollars a day.
3: You buy a lot of tight shorts for that right. kind of money.
1: Shine a lot of shoes.
3: Exactly. Anybody seen something weird? That's one I've never seen. I've heard about a lot of those extra fees. 704-FEZ-3200, talkback button also available to you.
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1: We were talking about how supposedly something happened at the airport where a dude ordered some food at Shake Shack, and when he chose no tip as he was checking out at the kiosk, the price on everything went up when he hit no tip. They admitted that it happened, but said it was not intentional and it was some sort of technology glitch or something. Appreciate your calls.
2: Yeah, my company has recently implemented that 3% credit card charge, and most people think, you know, whatever, it's not a big deal, except when they spend thousands of dollars with us, I don't think they realize how much 3% gets real quick, and we've had several complaints about that, so we're kind of dealing with it. See how nice that mic sounds? Sounds like I'm right in the studio with you. Only I'm funny, so I'd never be in the studio with you. All right.
3: Careful now. That sounds like something Woody would say.
4: He's got a new mic. I mean,
1: it doesn't actually sound that good, no. To be honest, Chuck. It sounds close, but not good, which is much like our show. So in that regard, you're not far off.
4: People tune into the Woody and Wilcox Show all the time, and they go, close.
1: Close, but not good. I kind of meant proximity, but now that you say it that way, I like the way you're going with it, too. Today's a huge day, by the way, and I don't know if everybody knows that today is Robert De Niro's birthday. Anybody know how old Robert De Niro is?
3: 90?
4: 84.
1: Both too high. He is 83 today. Anybody know how old his youngest kid is?
3: He just had one recently. Two or three?
1: Three is the correct answer.
4: Three.
1: His oldest is 54. His youngest is three. He's got seven kids with four different women. What do you think he's up to today? Chuck E. Cheese, maybe, on the agenda? I mean, that's what you do when you got a three-year-old, right?
3: Vasectomy, I hope.
4: At 83?
1: At 83. Any doctors out there, can you get a vasectomy at 83? It's a great question. I'm legitimately asking. That's insanity, right?
3: Is that the biggest age range between first kid and youngest kid? I'd have to do some research because
1: 51-year difference.
3: I brought this up to you guys last week because it came out in the news that John Hamm is going to be a father. But for the first time at 50-something years old, I have to see how old he is. And I feel like we almost never hear about that. Like, generally, you hear about these older men having a child again, but because they're in like their second or third wife who's younger, now they want to have a family, blah, blah, blah. Not with him. So I found that surprising.
1: So I see what you're saying. Mm-hmm. Yeah, he's never had a kid before.
3: Right.
1: Well, he's just getting started. I mean, in Hollywood, he's got a good 40 years ahead of him.
3: That's true.
1: To have more kids, you don't need to start until you're in your late 50s.
4: Seven more wives.
3: Don't tell his wife that. Right.
1: I mean, he's on the Robert De Niro plan where he'll be having a three-year-old at 83. So just in case you didn't know, you wanted to maybe bump into him today somewhere at the park or get him a card, whatever the case may be. I don't mean John Hamm, but him too. I'm talking about Robert De Niro.
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1: So some dude rings the bell, tells everybody, hey, I was at the airport and I went to Shake Shack. And at the kiosk, I selected no tip. And then it changed the price of everything that I ordered when I selected no tip. And Shake Shack said, yep, that did happen, but that was a mistake. And we're going to fix that. So appreciate your calls.
2: This Shake Shack thing, this has got office space written all over it. Somebody snuck it in the code. They won't notice. And we'll have this fat checking account. And then Milton's going to set the building on fire. Wouldn't you suck?
1: Yeah, spoiler. Man, that's it, right? But 50 cents a shake is too much.
3: Yes,
1: people
3: agreed.
1: Will notice that.
3: Yeah.
1: In office space, it was a
3: penny.
1: Less than a penny, I think, wasn't it, or something?
4: Yeah. Which, by the way, check him out, Stephen Root in Widow's Bay. He is amazing.
1: Well, right. Isn't it funny that Milton from Office Space is maybe one of the greatest actors of our time?
3: Yes, I think about that often. Remember, I've mentioned Spicoli, Fast Times at Ridgemont High. We didn't know Sean Penn was going to turn into a legitimate actor.
1: Yeah, fair as well, yes. But I think the Milton thing is more recent in my head, even though he's been out there doing it forever.

0: over. You're right, Woody. He's great in Widow's Bay, but he's great in everything. He's just such an amazing actor, Stephen Root. And Milton, not that you couldn't see it in Milton, because he was great at that, too.
1: Yeah.
0: But it's a slightly different thing. Hang on.
2: Our Waffle House, which is supposed to be a 24/7 on certain nights, they close the dining room and you can only order to go. And then they charge you to order to go. And they expect you to tip on top of the charge.
3: Like what? If they're closed, how are you picking it up? Is it delivery only?
0: She's saying the dining room is closed, so they must have a window of some sort, or you can order and then just pick up. But
1: most Waffle House locations charge an automatic 20% fee on all to-go orders.
0: Like, I get it. And so I don't want to throw Waffle House under the bus, because I've just done a little Googling and it looks like a lot of places are charging more for a to-go order. And I would understand it if it's like a third party doing it.
1: 10% goes to the server who takes, prepares, and packages your order. 10% is to the restaurant for takeout packaging, containers, plastic, and condiments.
3: But 20% seems high. Like, not to brag, but I have ordered Waffle House to-go fairly recently.
0: Can't hide radio money. Jeez.
3: And I feel like you would notice, you can estimate, think about what your bill's going to be. And if it's $5 to $10 higher, you're looking at your receipt.
1: First of all, I'm an American. I can't do percentages, okay? Get a Canadian to do something like that.
0: Well, I don't think they're hiding it, Chelsea. I think it's on their website. Like, it's not, they're not saying, like, we're going to sneak one by you. They're just saying straight up, we're charging you a lot more for a to-go order.
3: What if I start?
0: And I think a lot of places are doing it.
3: I want to start bringing my own vessel, like my own container. So then I can maybe eliminate that.
0: Wouldn't that be interesting? Mm-hmm. I don't know, but they've already prepared it when you get there. You'd have to be there and order it and be like, okay, put it in this duffel bag.
3: Yes.
0: put my salad in this. Where would you put that?
3: Well,
0: my
3: hat. It could be on a plate until you get there, and then you just transfer it. So then you're going to have a dirty dish fee to make up.
0: There's going to be a way around it, right? I'm going to have a putting it in your hat fee. by the way, somebody look up that on Urban Dictionary.
1: I do not want to look that up.
0: But that's weird. I don't understand why more. And if they're given 10% to the server or whoever preps it, then you shouldn't. I mean, 10 is maybe too little, but I don't know that you tip on that then.
1: I just went on WaffleHouse.com and tried to order something. Not only did it charge me 10%.
3: Well, they're cooking, too.
1: But then it also recommended a tip on top of that of 20%.
3: No to-go fee that you've seen so far.
1: Just that 10%.
0: Well, 10.
3: Oh, okay, I thought that I misunderstood. Okay.
1: But 10, not the 20.
0: 10's a lot. Yeah. And I don't understand why.
3: I would give the 10%, because a lot of times they're cooking it, they're boxing it up. It should cover all your to-go items and boxes and whatnot. So I could get 10%. I'll get behind that.
1: Can't hide radio money. Just throwing it around.
0: I don't know.
1: Honking horns and throwing cash around.
3: It's ugly when it's coming from you like that. It's unnecessary.
0: Milton's going to burn the building down.
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2: Anybody see the headline? And I'm quoting, Harrison Ford shocks fans with new Indiana Jones announcement. Now, does anybody know how old Harrison Ford is?
3: 100.
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4: 81.
2: 84.
4: 84.
3: Is his shocking announcement that he's doing one?
2: So that's where my complaint comes in, is that I don't believe that he did shock fans, because the headline makes you think like, oh my God, he's going to do another movie as Indiana Jones. And that's not what's happening. He's going to be the voice of some ride at Disney World.
4: He's not only the voice, he's also the actor who the animatronic was based on.
2: Okay. Even less surprising and even less exciting.
4: So there's been an indie ride at Disney World and Disneyland for decades.
2: Right,
4: but
2: right.
4: He wasn't the actor that the animatronic was based on, and now that's changing. And fans everywhere... I don't think we're shocked at all.
2: Well, you know what? I will say a lot of the response, but again, I guess you consider the audience. There were a lot of people who were like, this makes me tear up knowing that his legacy will forever be enshrined. Another saying, having Harrison Ford live forever through this attraction was the best decision ever. Fire, one fan gushed. So, I don't know. To me, I feel like the headline was misleading, but maybe not.
4: The headline should read, one fan surprised.
2: Two were very, very excited about Harrison Ford and Disney World or whatever the hell it is.
3: I wish I could get that excited.
2: Yeah. I mean, maybe there's something wrong with us. I mean, I don't know what it is, but to me, it is misleading, because it makes you think he's going to play the role for real in a movie at 84.
3: Hmm. Which would be shocking.
2: What's really shocking is when he takes 8 at a time in the Beaver.
5: And now Harrison Ford says, I've taken 8 at a time in the Beaver.
6: I've had 200 Young Eagles flights, somewhere around 200. And I've taken 1 and 2 at a time in some airplanes, in the Husky, and then I've taken 8 at a time in the Beaver.
5: That was Harrison Ford saying, I've taken 8 at a time in the Beaver.
6: And I've taken 8 at a time in the Beaver.
4: That's why he's so popular.
2: That's that is shocking. The Disney World thing, not as much.
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1: Hey, great news. We found out that all you have to do is start an OnlyFans account, and within a week, you can have $1 million. We live in the greatest time to be alive.
2: That's for anybody, right?
1: Oh, I guess maybe that's just Shannon Elizabeth. Never mind. We learned that Mr. T is a heck of a singer. Evidence up on our social media right now, at Woody and Wilcox. Anne Hathaway says all movies that feature harm to dogs should have a rated R rating, regardless of whether they're profane or anything else. Which led, by the way, to an interesting discovery. The new Brad Pitt movie looks like it's really going to be good. It's called Heart of the Beast. Special Forces officer and his retired combat dog. Watch that trailer. It should be rated R. I think it probably is rated R anyway. Speaking of animals, we discovered that the news team at Good Day Detroit knows a lot about beavers.
3: If you can provide yourself with food, and again, they're ice fishing because everything is frozen, and you're looking for fat in the beaver.
4: Yeah,
3: the beaver is the beaver is the most sought after.
4: It is the
3: Ryan. Do you think you could eat beaver? It's fat and then it's meat.
4: It made them all sick, though. They all got sick after it.
3: Well, you can't eat diseased animals.
1: So nobody else needs to send us that clip. Plenty of you did already.
2: What's going on, Detroit?
1: Oh, and Robert De Niro turns 83 today, so he'll be taking his 3-year-old to Chuck E. Cheese. Along with his 54-year-old. Anything else you missed, you'll find it on the podcast. 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

0: butter, right? 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

99.9 The Fox. I'm a Reagan on the Rocks, hanging out with you on this Monday morning. I hope you're having a good start to your week so far. Obviously, you are.

0: Speaking of Breaking Benjamin, they're shaking up the road this fall, and you could be in Anaheim, California with flights, hotel, tickets, exclusive merch, autograph poster, and you'll get to meet the band. 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

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The Darker Waves Festival is taking over Huntington Beach this November, and there is an epic lineup. All kinds of people. 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

0: This time is my favorite time of year. Soon, the heat will be behind us, the leaves will be falling, and football season will be upon us. And you can enjoy football season this fall at Buffalo Wild Wings, where we will be live for live broadcasts every single home game. 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

The rock star biopic craze is still going on, and Sam Mendes has decided to conquer some of the world's biggest artists for this one. More about it after Head East.

0: Yeah.
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0: The Beatles are being tackled in this music biopic, but this time, it's not just one movie. Each member is getting its own separate movie, and pictures have come out recently of the actors portraying each Beatle doing the iconic Abbey Road album cover. And it kind of took me by surprise at first glance. I didn't recognize that they were the actors at first. I thought it was some more pictures of the original. So I'll be curious to see how they all do. I may not go to Ringo's, though, I'll tell you that.
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0: The Possum Town Book Fest is happening in downtown Columbus next Saturday. This free event will take place at Friendly City Books right here on 5th Street. 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

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It's crazy. 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

0: new rock from Greta Van Fleet, who have put aside all those rumors of them breaking up. I'll give you a little bit of music history today in a couple of minutes.
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0: 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On this day in 1990, casting calls were sent out for Nirvana's Smells Like Teen Spirit video, officially cementing a grunge classic. Well, that's going to be it for me today. I'm Reagan on the Rocks, hanging out with you, and I'll be on again tomorrow at 10 a.m. Hang out for a few hours longer. Stryker's going to be on in just a few minutes. And until I talk to you tomorrow, don't do anything crazy and don't do anything that I wouldn't do.
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0: It's
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Stryker rolling in for the afternoon. Man, I know you're having a great one so far, but guys, more shots to qualify for Breaking Benjamin in concert. 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

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And speaking of freeloading, let's get you in for Breaking Benjamin. Now, the boys are going to be in Tuscaloosa this fall. Also, you can see them on tour in Anaheim, California with flights, hotel, tickets,

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0: 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That's Diary of a Madman. I'm Stryker, not quite a madman, but if it gets any hotter, it might lean that way. Speaking of the heat, 99 Fox Days of Summer, more freeloading all summer long, and we're turning it up, lots of freeloading, and also giving you an entire weekend of nonstop rock from A to Z for Labor Day weekend. 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

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It's coming to Huntington Beach, California. 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

0: 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There is a lot going on. Blackberry Smoke coming to Tupelo, Sublime coming to Tuscaloosa. And not only that, the grand opening of Ollie's is happening in Columbus. If you haven't heard, that's going to be happening on Wednesday. The Big Possum Town Book Fest coming soon, too. If you want more info, check out all the local events. 99.9 TheFoxRocks.com.
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1: Rumors spreading around in that Texas town. 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

0: 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Another shot to get in for Break Benjamin in Anaheim, California. You and a guest get to be there for free. You get to meet the band in the middle of it all. Qualifying in the National Text Keyword. That's on the way after the Hollies. And right now, more nonstop rock coming up.
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A big welcome to Breaking Benjamin. Not only are they going to be in Tuscaloosa this fall, your chance to see them in Anaheim, California. 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

The National Weather Service in Memphis has issued a severe thunderstorm warning for northeastern Chickasaw County in northeastern Mississippi, southeastern Union County in northeastern Mississippi, eastern Pontotoc County in northeastern Mississippi, Itoamba County in northeastern Mississippi, Lee County in northeastern Mississippi, northwestern Monroe County in northeastern Mississippi, until 7:15 p.m. Central Daylight Time. At 6:28 p.m. Central Daylight Time, a severe thunderstorm was located over Tupelo, moving east at 25 miles per hour. Hazard, 60 miles per hour wind gusts. Source, radar indicated. Impact, expect damage to roofs, siding, and trees. Locations impacted include Tupelo, Pontotoc, Fulton, Baldwin, Verona, Oklahoma, Tree State Park, Tom Bigby State Park, Saltillo, Guntown, Chanyon, Plantersville, Nantucket, Fairview, New Harmony, Pratt's Friendship, Troy, Sandy Springs, New Wren, and Blair. This includes Interstate 22 in Mississippi between mile markers 71 and 109. For your protection, move to an interior room on the lowest floor of a building,

0: Hey, that's it for me. Stryker punching on out of here. Good beer and good night. I'll check you back tomorrow. Same time, same place. Thanks for hanging today. And next up, Steve Gorman rocks 7 to midnight tomorrow morning. 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